It has been a dangerously hot Saturday. And then for your Saturday night, looks like clear skies with a low of 74. Sunny and hot again Sunday, though, with a high of 101. Heat index value is as high as 106. Sunday night clear and a low of 74. 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
1: A farewell memorial gospel singing will be held September 19th, 7 p.m. at Johnson Chapel in Allen, featuring Revelators, J.C. and Company, Redefined, and Grace for Grace with MC Luther John. 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
1: It has been a dangerously hot Saturday, and then for your Saturday night, looks like clear skies with a low of 74. Sunny and hot again Sunday, though, with a high of 101. Heat index value is as high as 106. Sunday night clear and a low of 74. 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

It has been a dangerously hot Saturday. And then for your Saturday night, looks like clear skies with a low of 74. Sunny and hot again Sunday, though, with a high of 101. Heat index value is as high as 106. Sunday night clear and a low of 74. 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

0: 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We'll do a set for the Celestial Skies, inspired by the new Humbird. 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
1: It has been a dangerously hot Saturday, and then for your Saturday night, looks like clear skies with a low of 74. Sunny and hot again Sunday, though, with a high of 101. Heat index value is as high as 106. Sunday night clear and a low of 74. 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

Greetings, my fellow groovesters, and welcome to Tonic, the Funky Groove Show, an original program from KGOU in Norman, Oklahoma. This is Michael B., and I've been wondering, what does the G in KGOU stand for? I can only guess, but I think it's gotta stand for groove. And boy, do we have one groovy show for you today. As we do each week, we'll delve deep into mostly instrumental tunes spanning the 1960s to the 2020s, with plenty of stops along the way for funk, groove, soul, disco, jazz, hip-hop, and more. If you're in need of a musical pick-me-up, look no further, friends, because we're just getting started. Thanks for joining me. Speaking of which, the 11-member Brooklyn-based band Carcinogenic Static Carnival Funk Band, or CSC Funk Band, started things off today with a tune called We Don't Care off their 2011 album Things Are Getting Too Casual. That high-energy piece apparently is representative of the high-energy live shows they've also performed. Up next, let's jump back to 1977 with a fantastic tune I think you're gonna love. Here's the Jimmy Castor Bunch heating things up with TR7 on Tonic, the Funky Groove Show. Booyah!

tweeting out some soulful flute, that's Ernie Hawks, backed up by the Soul Investigators, off a 2018 record called Scorpio Man. And that was Scorpio Man theme. Interestingly, the Soul Investigators, originally known as Calypso King and the Soul Investigators, are the house band for Timian Records, a label the Finland-based band started in 2000, after making recordings on two other labels. They've got some great instrumental neo-soul stuff, so be sure to check out the Soul Investigators when you get a chance. We also heard from LA-based band Breakestra back there, featuring some funk cello, which was a first for this radio show. Their tune was Me and Michelle, off their 2009 album Dusk Till Dawn on the Strut label. And the Jimmy Castor Bunch kicked that set off with a 1977 tune called TR7 from their Atlantic Records album Maximum Stimulation. This is Tonic, the Funky Groove Show, with me, Michael B., and headed your way right now, it's Columbus, Ohio natives Ben Pete Caldwell, James Brown, no, not that one, Donald Russell, and Jimmy Harmon, known collectively as the Four Mints. Off their Lonely Only album, Gently Down Your Stream, here's a rare 1973 instrumental version of their tune, In a Rut.

banging out a monster jam. That's our neighbors to the north, Apollo Sons, a Canadian outfit I interviewed on my 40 Minutes of Funk podcast. The tune was Silver Gloves and is off their 2021 EP, A Relationship of Force. That whole record is simply slamming, and you can hear my talk with them and more of their songs on 40 Minutes of Funk, available wherever you get podcasts. Starting off that set was The Four Mints with an instrumental take on their song In a Rut. Next was Nino Nardini and Roger Roger with Bali Girl off a 1971 French record called Jungle Obsession. If you like Rudyard Kipling's The Jungle Book, that whole album features songs with titles inspired by the classic book. We got some Nigerian Afrobeat from saxophonist Orlando Julius and his tune, Love Thy Neighbor, some great advice, from his 2006 album Longevity and Reclamation on the New World Music label. We also heard a funky organ groover by El Coco from 1976 with Mr. Lucky. Plus, from 1973, the Great Deltas dropped off a tune called Tra-La-La, the B-side off their only single, Stand Up and Be a Man. This is Michael B., and I'm so glad to have you along for this funky little roller coaster of a radio show we call Tonic, the Funky Groove Show. Coming up next, some funk fiddle. It's Clarence Gatemouth Brown, a multi-instrumentalist extraordinaire, known for picking up just about anything with strings on it, from the guitar to the fiddle to the bass or the mandolin, and much more. Check out this laid-back groover, it's Stop Time, off his 1991 record No Looking Back on Alligator Records. Turn it up for Clarence Gatemouth Brown, and don't go nowhere.

Closing out this hour of Tonic the Funky Groove Show, that's a lengthy groover by Sir Joe Quarterman and Free Soul, with the instrumental B-side of their 1972 single, I've Got So Much Trouble in Mind, on Mantis Records. Before that, on Stax Records, was the Barracudas, with a short 1964 tune called Free For All. We also heard some straight-up hip-hop with an instrumental take on the tune, Hold On, by R&B recording artist Dwell, direct from his 12-inch vinyl single from 2004. Chris Lujan and Electric Butter were also in there, dropping off some laid-back West Coast Cali soul with an instrumental remix of his tune Ice Cold off his 2022 EP of the same name. And Clarence Gatemouth Brown started things off with Stop Time. Speaking of which, it's stop time for me, but you know I can't stay gone for long. 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
1: It has been a dangerously hot Saturday, and then for your Saturday night, looks like clear skies with a low of 74. Sunny and hot again Sunday, though, with a high of 101. Heat index value is as high as 106. Sunday night clear and a low of 74. 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

0: It's been a dangerously hot Saturday. And then for your Saturday night, looks like clear skies with a low of 74. Sunny and hot again Sunday, though, with a high of 101. Heat index value is as high as 106. Sunday night clear and a low of 74. 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
1: It has been a dangerously hot Saturday, and then for your Saturday night, looks like clear skies with a low of 74. Sunny and hot again Sunday, though, with a high of 101. Heat index value is as high as 106. Sunday night clear and a low of 74. 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
1: This is Christina Mead, Chickasaw Saya. 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

0: It has been a dangerously hot Saturday. And then for your Saturday night, looks like clear skies with a low of 74. Sunny and hot again Sunday, though, with a high of 101. Heat index value is as high as 106. Sunday night clear and a low of 74. 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
1: 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Out there in your weather forecast, we'll see clear skies. Temperature going to hang right around the mid-70s. A little bit later on Sunday, though, sunny and hot with a high of 101. Heat index values up around 106. Clear on Sunday night, a low of 74. Sunny at 100 for Monday. We're KCNP.

Ukrainian singer, songwriter, and composer Wayne LaValle got his first guitar at the age of 5 and pretty much hasn't put it down since. He really cut his teeth with the Spirit Song Native Theater Company in 1991 and scored his first film in 2014 for Marie Clement's Ballads Not Bullets, Tom Jackson release. That's Wayne's latest single, Revolution, a track that we introduced into the rotation and for listeners just a few weeks back here on the Mainstream. I'm Brett Mabee, of course. Unless you're here for the first time, you already know that. I broadcast 7 days a week, 3 hours a day from the Seneca Nation's Allegheny Territory, and I love taking on the challenge of reimagining what a mainstream music scene can look and sound like, particularly as it pertains to the much-needed representation of indigenous artists of Turtle Island. Speaking of which, I got a whole lot of ska tunes coming up before this hour's through. Taos Pueblo member Mozart Gabriel, Klinga and Unangak singer-songwriter Nicholas Gallinan. We'll also be enjoying Cree singer Shane Ghostkeeper, one from Muscogee Creek singer-songwriter and two-time U.S. Poet Laureate Joy Harjo. First up the bat right now is Métis singer Bebe Buckskin, who teamed up with the Medicine Tail Singers for the Medicine Tail Jam, found on Bebe Buckskin's Captain Medicine album, a great track to get us back into our listening with. On the Mainstream. Also known, Jates, at the Mainstream.

A beautiful tune from Gorilla's latest album, The Mountain. It was Orange County, featuring Bizarrap, Kara Jackson, and Anushka Shankar. We also heard Peter Parrott's I Want to Go with Dignity from The Cleansing, and it was B.B. Buckskin and the Medicine Tail Singers' Medicine Tail Jam from B.B.'s Captain Medicine album that got us into the set. Now, Escano, if you're just now getting here, you've missed a little bit, and if you're like me, I don't like missing out on things, and I'm guessing you don't either. The good news is, in this postmodern digital age, you can listen at your own convenience 24/7 with the full show archive at mainstreamradio.net. If there's a song you hear here on the show and just don't have Shazam around for, I can help out with that. You can also use the site to peruse a little bit, dive into some of the other projects that are associated with Turtle Island Tunes, Full Moon Radio, and if you really want to have some fun, if you had a kooky dream last night, record it and send it in for the Dream Archive. That's a part of the Full Moon Radio broadcast. So again, more details can be found on the website, but you can either type it out and I can have some kind of robot voice read it, or you can either record it and call me at 1-888-362-9970, or record it yourself and email it to me. 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As we wind down the first half, Ghost Keeper, Yahtzeen from the band's debut release. Right now, though, it is Mozart Gabriel with their 2025 Breaking the Mouth single here on the mainstream. I'll settle on that, Jeets, and have some fun as well on the mainstream.

somehow I'm gonna become your man. And we will live a life, and we will have a boy. No, we'll have two boys, cause we play for noise, yeah.

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2: 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Out there in your weather forecast, we'll see clear skies. Temperature going to hang right around the mid-70s. A little bit later on Sunday, though, sunny and hot with a high of 101. Heat index values up around 106. Clear on Sunday night, a low of 74. Sunny at 100 for Monday. We're KCNP.
3: 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A lot of fun's happening there, and there is literally programming for listeners of all ages, down to the kiddos with the children's hour, all the way up to the blues aficionados with Blues After Hours. There's just about everything you can imagine there, so check things out at nv1.org. Before the hour's up, Halsey, also Terrence Martin as well. We're going to get back into this set with one from Shub, an artist who you might recall had a track that was featured in Sacha Baron Cohen's TV show, Who Is America? That show that was on Showtime. So really cool things happening with Shub. For his latest single, he teamed up with Anishinaabe singer Natasha Fisher. It's a sneak peek of Shub's Heritage Part 2 with Eye of the Storm on the mainstream.

0: Terrence Martin, James Fauntleroy, and Alina Penderhughes with Too Late from the Fine Tune album On the Mainstream. In that set, we also heard Halsey's I Never Loved You from The Great Impersonator. And again, it was Shub's Eye of the Storm from Heritage Part 2 that got us into the half. I can't wait to do this again. Bring your best listening ears and friends and family, and I'll bring the tunes, and together we're going to make some radio magic happen together. So, as always, check your local listings for the next time you can dial in on the AM/FM frequencies. 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And if it weren't cool enough to just put it on your smartphone or tablet, you can also put Live 365 on your Apple TV, Fire Stick, or Roku. So again, check things out there. 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In the remainder of our time is Logan Stotts, and this one from Muscogee Creek singer-songwriter and two-time U.S. Poet Laureate, Joy Harjo. Be on the lookout for her newest album, Insomnia and Seven Steps to Grace, courtesy of Smithsonian Folkways, which, as I've mentioned in the past, and I'm pretty excited about this, is produced by Esperanza Spalding. Wow! Great things ahead for Joy, so right now I'm leaving you with a standout track from her I Pray for My Enemies. It's Why Is Beauty on the Mainstream. Be good to yourself and each other, and keep on keeping on with the Mainstream.
1: The sun, blessing of creation, led her into the human story. That was the first beauty. Next beauty was the sound of her mother's voice, rippling the waters beneath the drumming skin of her birthing cocoon. 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
1: 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Out there in your weather forecast, we'll see clear skies. Temperature going to hang right around the mid-70s. A little bit later on Sunday, though, sunny and hot with a high of 101. Heat index values up around 106. Clear on Sunday night, a low of 74. Sunny at 100 for Monday. We're KCNP.

As I've mentioned before, the band Robber Robber has a little bit of a caveman approach to their music and philosophy with the band, and if their Two Wheels Move the Soul album sounds a little chaotic, it might have to do with the fact that their apartment literally caught fire during the time they were organizing the album. In fact, they stayed there until the landlord said they got a skedaddle, at which point they couch surfed for 5 months while writing the album, and they even recorded parts of it while stuck in a van during a snowstorm. That's New Year's Eve, ringing in this hour on the mainstream. I'm Brett Maybe. Skanotna, Aga Jengwa, Sewanichiosta, Nanganwanisa Date. I hope you're having a good day, and I'm thankful you're well. If you're tuning in for the first time, you're listening to the mainstream, and we like to shake things up here. We'll be hearing from Mohawk singer-songwriter and the owner of the Darren Ross Agency, Jace Martin. Later on, one of my all-time favorite bands of any genre or any walk of life, the Seattle-based indigenous collective Kuik. Who cannot love a band who has weavers counted amongst their members? That's pretty cool stuff. So anyway, we'll be hearing one from their latest release, in addition to tracks from Turquoise Steel, one from Thomas Rhett. I don't know why I was surprised to learn that he's the son of Rhett Atkins, but here we are, and you learn something new every day. Wet Leg before too long, but not before getting into this one from Leslie Odom Jr. What is there that can't be said about him? He made his Broadway debut at just 17 years old in Rent. His breakout role in Hamilton earned him a Tony, a Grammy, and an Emmy nomination. In 2016, he released a self-titled jazz R&B album, and he even got to perform at the Super Bowl halftime show with Lady Gaga in 2017. It's his take right now, a live take, in fact, of the Smashing Pumpkins' Tonight Tonight from an offering as we kick off this set on the mainstream.

Mary Ames, Never Let Me Go, a single that we got into the rotation back in March, and a instant classic, in my opinion. We also heard Mimi O'Bonswin's Fiddleheads and Ferns, and it was Leslie Odom Jr.'s Tonight Tonight, a live take from the live album An Offering that we got kicking off that block. If you're just now getting here for the listening, it's good to have you. I'm Brett Mabey, and as always, you're welcome to join me 24/7 at mainstreamradio.net. In fact, if you do have to step away from listening, there's a good chance that your station airs the show on the day that it's intended for release. So that's a good way, if there's a song that you haven't heard that you do want to, you know, have and don't have Shazam around or available for whatever reason, that's a great way to check it out, and you can kind of zero in. And I might be able to help you with some of that work as well. So if you need a little help digging around for a particular track that just won't let you go, reach out to me at brett@mainstreamradio.net. Whitney Tye and Tommy Hatz with their take on a song from an iconic 90s movie, Before We Part Ways, and also looking ahead into the second half, John Trudell and Quest. More immediately is Turquoise Steel, Jace Martin, and this one from Thomas Rhett. The track, Something About a Woman, features Teddy Swims. It's already a few years old, and it makes me just wonder where the time has gone. Turn it up, enjoy your listening, and I'll be right back on the main stage.

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7: Thanks for listening to the Chickasaw Community Radio Network. Out there in your weather forecast, we'll see clear skies. Temperature going to hang right around the mid-70s. A little bit later on Sunday, though, sunny and hot with a high of 101. Heat index values up around 106. Clear on Sunday night, a low of 74. Sunny at 100 for Monday. We're KCNP.
8: Well, hello. I didn't see you sitting there. I'm Brett Mabee, and of course, you're listening to The Mainstream. I'm checking in with you at the halfway point, and before getting back into the tunes, a shout-out to friends of the show who are dialed in to KIDE 91.3 FM in and around Hopa, California. 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Box 252, Salamanca, New York, 14779. And while I always cast that invitation out to individual songwriters, radio stations, take heed as well. I want to hear from the talent in your communities. It's a great way to foster community and build some national coverage for your hardworking talent in your hometown or surrounding area. So as always, reach out to me a number of different ways. Let's stay in touch. Before the hour's up, the latest from Paul McCartney, also one from Wet Leg, and this one from Kooik. This is them at their most experimental and cinematic. In fact, their music will give you some David Lynchian kind of feels, which I had a really fun dream about him teaching me alchemy shortly after he passed away last year, but that's a story for another time. Anyway, we're going to get back into this set with a track from their latest album, Red Cedar in the Hour of Chaos. It came out September 5th, and it's We Pray here on your new favorite show. Also, the Noondah Jates on the Mainstream.

From Paul McCartney's The Boys of Dungeon Lane, it's Days We Left Behind, today on the Mainstream. Before that was A True to How Johnny Wanted That Thing You Do to Sound, albeit updated, maybe, 50, 60 years, of course. That's from the 90s blockbuster hit movie, That Thing You Do, which you might remember as Tom Hanks' directorial debut as well. There's some exciting things happening with Whitney Tye and her partner Mike Green, so stick around for more details on that as well. It was Kooik's We Pray from their September 2025 release, Red Cedar in the Hour of Chaos, that got us into the half. While I'm pretty bummed out that I gotta step out of the studio now, I take comfort in knowing that we'll be reunited soon enough. I broadcast 7 days a week, 3 hours a day, so there are ample opportunities to join me for some fun and eclectic listening. As always, check your listings for the next time you can dial in on your favorite AM/FM station. 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And to have more of the show carried, reach out to Nola Daves Moses, the distribution director at Native Voice One. Drop her a line at nola@nv1.org. In the final set is one from Wednesday, and I'll definitely be getting in one from John Trudell and Quest. But right now, it's from a band whose debut album went straight to number one on the UK albums chart and number one in Australia. That's going back to 2022 with their self-titled debut. But right now, we're hearing one from their 2025 Moisturizer release, an album that really helped to boost their platform. I saw them on a number of different television shows, and I do believe even a KXP broadcast. It's Pokemon that I leave you with as we part ways. Be good to yourself and each other, and be good or be good at it. You're listening to The Mainstream.

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1: In times, his mind felt so wired that sleep couldn't sleep. In times, his mind felt so tired that sleep wouldn't sleep. And the ways awake isn't awake are awake's way of denial. Going through motion of routine, a way of borrowing time. Using today as tonic for yesterday. As yesterday's tonic wears off. Leaving behind its leftover residue, a way of marking the past. Memories of when excited, decided, his decision-making process. For how that doesn't always work out, is how sometimes it works out. Playing tag with good and bad times. Life maneuvering in the middle. Running to keep from falling behind, where there's no getting ahead. Trapped in the economics of freedom, with pay to play and even to live, subject to the authority and class rules of the poverty wealth left behind. So he counts his blessings differently.

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1: 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Out there in your weather forecast, we'll see clear skies. Temperature going to hang right around the mid-70s. A little bit later on Sunday, though, sunny and hot with a high of 101. Heat index values up around 106. Clear on Sunday night, a low of 74. Sunny at 100 for Monday. We're KCNP.

Now, while B.B. Buckskin's Cree language version of Led Zeppelin's Immigrant Song is still my favorite, I'm honestly quite a fan of everything that she's put out, and that's the new Redux version of her track Flight. She teamed up with Nistro for that 2026 release and a great track, if I may say so, to kick off this hour of listening on the mainstream. Well, hello there, I'm Brett Mabee, and a quick Nyawe scan out to new friends, old friends, all friends of the show. Before our time is officially up, we're going to be trotting the globe as we seek to reimagine what a mainstream music scene can look and sound like. As a matter of fact, we'll be hearing from the Red Clay Strays, Indian City, which is a supergroup of indigenous musicians based out of Winnipeg. They, of course, have carried on their legacy without their founder, Vince Fontaine, but daughter Allie has stepped up to the realm, and we're going to hear from them before this hour's through. Also, one from the Chicago-based Tortoise. It has some Bazil and Tiana Spotted Thunder in this first half. More immediately is Michael Kiwanuka, who, with his debut album in 2012, went gold in the UK and even peaked on number 4 on the UK album charts. His follow-up, Love and Hate, in 2016 was produced by Danger Mouse, and that debuted at number 1. He won a Mercury Prize in 2020 for his self-titled. So stick around for one from him. Right now, it's Love Tempo's By Your Side, kicking off this first set of the half on the mainstream.

Jason and Nadia Bernstick, the Cree and Métis husband and wife duo, who have released a number of albums throughout the years. I do believe this is one of their more recent releases, Made of Sin, and that was Ebb and Flow from that album. Before that was Michael Kiwanuka's The Rest of Me, and it was Love Tempo's By Your Side that got us into that set. Thank you. If you're just now joining, I'm Brett Mabee, and we have a lot more listening to get through, so stick around for some details as to how we can stay in touch and have some audio fun. I like to shake things up around here, and so again, stick around for some more details. Before too long, we'll be hearing from Pappy Johns, also one from DJ Shub. Looking ahead, we'll also hear from Tortoise and the Red Clay Strays. The first song of this set comes to us from Nabiha Iqbal, the British musician, producer, writer, and broadcaster who was born in London to a British Pakistani family. She's also a student of history and ethnomusicology at SOAS and even trained as a human rights lawyer before committing fully to music. Turn it up with her gentle heart from Dreamer and keep it tuned in to the mainstream. Also, I don't know, Najee.

0: feel it, you're to reveal it. Cause if we don't speak, then they'll conceal it. I have a past, I still heal it. So do the math, they still killing. You feel it, you're to reveal it. Cause if we don't speak, then they'll conceal it. I have a past, I still heal it. So do the math, they still killing.
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2: 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Out there in your weather forecast, we'll see clear skies. Temperature going

0: hang right around the mid-70s. A little bit later on Sunday, though, sunny and hot with a high of 101. Heat index values up around 106. Clear on Sunday night, a low of 74. Sunny at 100 for Monday. We're KCNP.
1: 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I love that the reach of The Mainstream continues to grow organically, and I am especially thrilled if you've been a part of this ride the whole time. 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Now, The Mainstream does air on their live stream every Monday through Friday from 10 a.m. to 1 p.m. Eastern Time, right before Native America Calling with your host, Sean Spruce. There are a number of important conversations being had on NAC, so be sure to tune in for that conversation and join the conversation live, as a matter of fact. More details can be found at nv1.org. Tortoise, in the final block, as we kick things off right now for the second half, we're going to do so with some great blues. One from the Six Nations band Pappy Johns, and this one from a band who throughout time has won the Blues Blast Music Award. That's the Traditional Blues Album of the Year back in 2013. They've also been nominated multiple times throughout that organization. They've been featured performers at the Chicago Blues Festival, and at the 37th Blues Music Awards, they were nominated 3 times. Of course, it's the Cashbox Kings I'm talking about from their Oscars Motel. Enjoy down on the south side. Whatever side you're on the main street.
2: Oh, man, remember back in the day down on 43rd Street? We used to really have us a good time. Now, I'm talking about a real good time.

featuring Ruby Amamfu. And from Room on the Porch, that's Taj Mahal and Keb Mo from one of their many collaborations with the title track Room on the Porch. Earlier in that bluesy set, we heard Pappy John's band Janine from their Having a Good Time Now Volume 3. And before that, the first song of the set was the Cashbox Kings and Down on the South Side from their Oscars Motel. And while we're on the topic of blues, don't ever hesitate to check out the latest blues offering from Native Voice One, Blues After Hours with your host, Bob Brown. More details can be found on my website, actually, and then again over on the full Native Voice One website as well. That is officially all I have for you right now, other than a welcome back anytime. You're invited to join me. I broadcast 7 days a week, 3 hours a day, so check those listings for the next time you can dial in on the AM/FM. Before the hour is up, Indian City, and this one from the Red Clay Strays. I didn't know this until recently, and it makes me kind of want to see them more. I went to the Rock and Roll Hall of Fame with my family not too long ago. It was his first time there, and he noticed, much like I noticed, and if you've ever been there, you might have noticed too, a lot of rock stars are actually pretty small. Well, what I'm getting at is that's definitely not the case with the Red Clay Strays. Their frontman is 6'6", and he's got some serious Elvis-inspired moves. So keep that in mind and go check them out. It's Wanna Be Loved from the bands Made by These Moments on the Mainstream.

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1: 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Out there in your weather forecast, we'll see clear skies. Temperature going to hang right around the mid-70s. A little bit later on Sunday, though, sunny and hot with a high of 101. Heat index values up around 106. Clear on Sunday night, a low of 74. Sunny at 100 for Monday. 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

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Out there in your weather forecast, we'll see clear skies. Temperature going to hang right around the mid-70s. A little bit later on Sunday, though, sunny and hot with a high of 101. Heat index values up around 106. Clear on Sunday night, a low of 74. Sunny at 100 for Monday. 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

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I'm Daryl Brogdon. 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
1: 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Out there in your weather forecast, we'll see clear skies. Temperature going to hang right around the mid-70s. A little bit later on Sunday, though, sunny and hot with a high of 101. Heat index values up around 106. Clear on Sunday night, a low of 74. Sunny at 100 for Monday. 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

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Out there in your weather forecast, we'll see clear skies. Temperature going to hang right around the mid-70s. A little bit later on Sunday, though, sunny and hot with a high of 101. Heat index values up around 106. Clear on Sunday night, a low of 74. Sunny at 100 for Monday. 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

0: In 1962, tenor saxophonist John Coltrane collaborated with Duke Ellington, recorded an all-ballads LP, and made his first album with the group that would come to be known as the Classic Quartet. I'm David Brent Johnson, inviting you to join me for Train 62, this week on Nightlights.
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1: 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Out there in your weather forecast, we'll see clear skies. Temperature going to hang right around the mid-70s. A little bit later on Sunday, though, sunny and hot with a high of 101. Heat index values up around 106. Clear on Sunday night, a low of 74. Sunny at 100 for Monday. 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
1: Duncan Little Theater presents The Guys, September 18th and 19th at 913 West Main in Duncan. 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

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Out there in your weather forecast, we'll see clear skies. Temperature going to hang right around the mid-70s. A little bit later on Sunday, though, sunny and hot with a high of 101. Heat index values up around 106. Clear on Sunday night, a low of 74. Sunny at 100 for Monday. We're KCNP.

0: This week on Afterglow, we'll have some fun with novelty songs. Gimmicky, humorous, satirical, or just plain silly, novelty songs are a big part of the American songbook. We'll hear from Patti Page, Perry Como, Betty Hutton, Ella Fitzgerald, and more. I'm Richard Roland. 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
1: Thanks for listening to the Chickasaw Community Radio Network. Out there in your weather forecast, we'll see clear skies. Temperature going to hang right around the mid-70s. A little bit later on Sunday, though, sunny and hot with a high of 101. Heat index values up around 106. Clear on Sunday night, a low of 74. Sunny at 100 for Monday. We're KCNP.

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Governor Chris Anitubby's State of the Nation Address will stream live at 9 a.m. Saturday, October 3rd from the Ayatafama Ishtel Evac Center in Tishomingo. 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

0: The Shoestring Theater in Duncan presents Godspell September 18th through 20th at the Hodgson Voice Studio in Duncan. 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

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Out there in your weather forecast, we'll see clear skies. Temperature going to hang right around the mid-70s. A little bit later on Sunday, though, sunny and hot with a high of 101. Heat index values up around 106. Clear on Sunday night, a low of 74. Sunny at 100 for Monday. We're KCNP.

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1: I'm Tyler Klein, and this is Living Classical. The harp is an instrument usually associated with graceful, gentle music, but Joe Hisaishi wanted the opposite. His harp concerto is intense, wild, and dynamic, and it reaches its climax in the third movement, a toccata in F minor that arrives after a cadenza and drives the whole piece to its most intense point. That is just ahead, plus later this hour, a song that dares death to look back and blush, with Schubert surfacing through the cracks, a saxophone and guitar duo called and which is a balancing act, and a Venezuelan brass and percussion work driving toward freedom. Here's the third movement, Decidido, from Claudio Montero's Buenos Aires en Tres. Violinist Lilia Guillon, cellist Megan Chartier, and pianist Margaret Halbig perform.

That was the third movement from Claudia Montero's Buenos Aires on Trace called Decidido, with violinist Lilia Guillon, cellist Megan Chartier, and pianist Margaret Halbig performing. LaBoy falls into a well and in the dark at the bottom discovers that he can fly. That's the Ben Lurie story behind Nathan Hudson's Music for Falling / Flying. Frail, spacious, and delicate, the music mirrors that boy, fragile and small, but full of a hopeful kind of yearning that keeps reaching upward. This is a performance by clarinetist Andy Hudson, cellist Carl Ronovic, soprano Andrea Moore, and baritone Brian Carter.

Music for Falling / Flying by Nathan Hudson, performed by clarinetist Andy Hudson, cellist Carol Ronovic, soprano Andrea Moore, and baritone Brian Carter. I'm Tyler Klein, and you're listening to Living Classical, a program sharing the music being written now by the composers and performers shaping classical music today. You can learn more about the show at livingclassicalradio.com. Well, the Arctic ice cap works like a white parasol at the top of the planet, reflecting the sun's energy back into space and helping cool the Earth. But as that ice cap melts, darker seawater absorbs that heat instead, accelerating the warming. Ian Dick wrote his piece White Parasol in reaction to a 2008 news report on the loss of shelf ice in Canada's high Arctic, using dramatic contrasts of register and a wide range of keyboard articulations to conjure the cascading consequences of that melting across a fragile ecosystem. It's one of several pieces on pianist Anne Hamill's album responding to water and ice. This is White Parasol by Ian Dick. Pianist Anne Hamill performs.

Pianist Anne Hamill performed White Parasol by Ian Dick. Well, composer Joe Hisaishi is best known worldwide for his scores to Hayao Miyazaki's Studio Ghibli films, which is exactly what makes his concert music so full of surprises. For example, we tend to think of the harp as graceful, gentle, and calm, but here in his harp concerto, Hisaishi set out to write something intense, wild, and dynamic, shaped in part by the playing of harpist Emmanuel Cezanne, for whom the piece was written. This final movement is a toccata in F minor, the piece's climax, arriving after a cadenza to close a work that upends nearly everything we expect the instrument to do. Harp soloist Emmanuel Cezanne joins the Royal Philharmonic Orchestra to perform the third movement from Joe Hisaishi's Harp Concerto, and this is the composer conducting.

0: The third and final movements from Joe Hisaishi's Harp Concerto. That was harp soloist Emmanuel Sesson and the Royal Philharmonic Orchestra with the composer Joe Hisaishi conducting. I'm Tyler Klein, and just ahead on Living Classical, a singer stares death down until Schubert blooms out of the shadows, a saxophone and guitar find their balance, and Venezuelan drums drive a piece toward hard-won freedom.
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0: 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Well, death comes for all, but how should we meet it? Do we run, or might some welcome it with a smile? Those questions sit at the heart of Jens Ibsen's Why Won't You Let Me Look Right at You, set to a text by Susan Bywaters that Ibsen connected to an old Germanic literary trope, death welcomed like an old friend or a warm slumber. It reminded him in particular of Schubert's Death and the Maiden and of the strange macabre romance in that song where death asks the maiden only to rest softly in his arms. Well, Ibsen inverts that idea, switching the power dynamic. Here the speaker is no hopeless victim, but rather the one yearning to look death in the eye, ready for oblivion enough to make death himself blush. Fragments of the Schubert surface throughout, the text calling out to death as a speck, a shadow, or a friend on a train, until the speaker finally sees death up close and the Schubert blooms into full quotation as the dirge reaches its fever pitch. Vocalist Laura Strickling and pianist Joy Schreier perform Why Won't You Let Me Look Right at You by Jens Ibsen.

Why won't you? Why won't you let me? Why won't you let me? Why won't you? Why won't you let me?

Music by Jens Ibsen, setting the text of Susan Bywaters, that piece called Why Won't You Let Me Look Right at You? Vocalist Laura Strickling, joined there by pianist Joy Schreier. Music now by Baljinder Sekhan for saxophone and guitar. This is titled Balancing Act, performed by Duo Montagnard.

Music of Valjinder Sekhon with a piece called Balancing Act, performed by Duo Montagnard. Well, the rhythms and sounds of Venezuela drive Guerra de Secciones by Felix Mendoza, an energetic work for brass and percussion that brings together African, indigenous, and European influences through lively exchanges in the brass and driving grooves sitting below them. A short sung section moves in call and response through the ensemble before opening into a spirited feature for traditional Venezuelan drums, the whole piece carrying both struggle and the celebration of hard-won freedom with a persistent undercurrent of hope. Brass for Uncommon Times is joined here by vocalist Hiram Diaz, with percussionist Fran Vielma, and drummer Daniel Prem, conducted by Brian Kaufman, performing Guerra de Secciones by Felix Mendoza.

Guerra de Secciones by Felix Mendoza, meaning something like War of Sections, a performance by Brass for Uncommon Times, featuring vocal soloist Hiram Diaz, percussionist Fran Vialma, and drummer Daniel Prim. Brian Kaufman was the conductor, closing out this hour of the show. This is Living Classical, a production of Loose Leaf Transmissions, made for all ears. 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
1: Good morning. I'm Gary Girard, and this is Morning Classics. Thanks for joining me. We'll be hearing two piano works and a piece for cello and orchestra, as well as the sonata for flute, viola, and harp by Claude Debussy. Helga Stork will perform on the harp with flutist Wilhelm Schwegler and violist Fritz Ruff. You'll notice that the sonata is marked throughout by a bittersweet nostalgia and a sort of stream of consciousness introspection.

We've been listening to Debussy's Sonata for Flute, Viola, and Harp. The harpist was Helga Stork with Wilhelm Schwegler, flute, and Fritz Ruff, viola, on Morning Classics. Here's a work of another French composer, Emmanuel Chabrier, his impromptu, and the pianist is Grant Johannesson.

0: background, Johannesson at the keyboard. We heard Chabrier's Impromptu. I'm Gary Girard. Glad you could join me for great classical music.
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0: Another work for the piano coming up in a while. Giovanni Paisiello's Piano Concerto No. 3 in A. First, Alexander Glazunov's Concerto Ballata for Cello and Orchestra, a late work written in 1931 and dedicated to Pablo Casals. We're going to hear I Musici di Montreal with cello soloist Yegor Diachkov, the music of Alexander Glazunov.

Yegor Diatchkov was the soloist in that performance of Glazunov's Concerto Bellata for cello and orchestra in C major. Yuli Turovsky led I Muzici di Montreal. So far, we've had music by two French composers and a Russian. Here's a work of the classical era Italian composer Giovanni Paisiello, his Piano Concerto No. 3 in A. Maria Clara Monetti is at the keyboard with the English Chamber Orchestra.

Music especially for early morning, Paisiello's Piano Concerto No. 3, Maria Clara Monetti with the English Chamber Orchestra on Morning Classics. Thanks for listening.

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1: 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I'm series producer Paul Ingalls, today with Suzanne Kreider. Margaret Chase Smith was a Republican politician from Maine who served in the U.S. House for 9 years, the U.S.

0: Senate for 24 years. She was also the first woman nominated for president by a major party in 1964. That's quite a resume. She was also credited as saying, "Every human being is entitled to courtesy and consideration." Now, given that thought, consider these questions for yourself. Are you able to walk that talk these days, that every human being is entitled to courtesy and consideration? Or are some people in your life, or the world in general, no longer seen as interesting, but are seen as a threat instead? Do you dread going to some family events, or seeing certain neighbors who seem to hold different beliefs and values than you do? Is there any way to do anything about this, or is avoidance and polarization our society's destiny? Today's Peace Talks radio program is about how to move from disgust of another person's belief to a more engaged alliance. We'll discuss how, when we disagree with others, we can do more than the extremes of avoiding them or screaming at them. Host Suzanne Kreider talks later with Rabbi Amy Eilberg, who is a spiritual director and author, also Dr. Srini Pillay, psychiatrist, brain researcher, and author. But she starts with Roxy Manning, a PhD, a licensed clinical psychiatrist, and nonviolent communication trainer.
1: Roxy, you're a trainer with the Nonviolent Communication, shortened to NVC, and one part of NVC is a really deep listening to the other person. The idea is to hear needs, and you want to hear the needs of yourself as well as the other person. So can you give us a list of those cross-cultural needs to listen for?
2: Yeah, so the needs can include a lot of the basic things, the things that we normally think about that are around our sustainability and our sustenance, right? Like food, water, air, things like that. But some of the other ones that I think are really important are things like mattering, knowing that my experience matters, being understood, shared reality. For many of us, especially when we're looking at cross-cultural settings, the sense that my experience is so very different than yours, and do we actually have a shared understanding about how the world works? So those are some examples of some of the needs that are cross-cultural.
1: If a person wants to use the traditional four-part model of nonviolent communication, what are those four full parts?
2: Oh, great question. If I were to talk about the four-part model, I would say that it's observations. What's actually going on? What's out there, both externally, but another layer of observations I like to talk about are, what's my history? What are some of the systemic things that are happening that might be impacting my experience? What are my feelings? What's stirring inside of me? What are my emotions that are stimulated by whatever's happening out in the world? What are my needs? The part that is so essential to NVC. What are those core values that I have and that you also have? And then also, what are some of the requests that I might want to make of myself or of another person when I think about my observations, feelings, and needs?
1: Roxy, in case one of our listeners, you know, really wants to build peace when they disagree, but they're not really into nonviolent communication, what are some tips you could offer besides NVC?
2: The first is to be curious. Absolutely think about, whatever I know as my truth is one truth. This idea that there are multiple perspectives, there are multiple experiences in the world, and the best way to build peace is to be open and curious to the idea that other people's realities are also true, that there can be multiple simultaneous truths in the world, and that the more that we can engage with people and understand their perspective and invite them to understand my own, the more likely it is that we will find a path forward together for peace. So that's one tip. Another tip that I might offer somebody who's interested in creating peace, but who isn't necessarily wanting to dive into NVC, is peace starts within, right? I think about peace happening in many different places. There's a peace in myself. How am I holding myself? I know that when I started NVC, one of the things that really powerfully drew me to it was my realization that I had internalized all of society's judgments about me. I'm a Black woman. I'm an immigrant. I am fat by normal, what people would normally consider an ideal body weight. I'm hearing impaired. I've got a lot of different things that people discriminate against. And I had internalized a lot of negative messages about these. And I found myself moving through the world, judging myself harshly about everything. It is hard to create peace, to look at other people non-judgmentally when we're applying that to ourselves. So start to look at how you're holding yourself. Is there a way to bring more compassion to yourself and then to the people in your inner circle? And then to widen that to the people in your community, and then to the people that you don't see as part of your community. But peace actually has to start from within, because otherwise we just start to perpetuate these dynamics that also spread out and keep us divided from each other. I think the most powerful path to peace is to realize that it's very easy to blame the individual and to leave it at that, to say that person is bad and I get to write them off. That family member always says these horrible things. He's a jerk. I get to write him off. But when we start to say, wow, that person is trying their very best to attend to something that's important to them, and when they do it in this way, here's what's not working for me, that's when I have a path to actually finding a way to work with that person, not to write them off anymore, not to have throwaway people. I see that a lot in our cancel culture, that it's easier to say, let's just cancel that person and say they're a bad person, rather than to say, wow, that was an incredibly painful and tragic way that this person showed up, and I can tell them that that behavior has to stop, and here's why that behavior has to stop, without telling them that they're no longer welcome in my life.
1: People of color are often asked to validate their experience or explain their experience. And a person might say, well, maybe you didn't really feel that way. Maybe you just made it up. Or sometimes I'm told, well, you're talking incorrectly. You shouldn't be so angry, or you shouldn't be talking like that. So it just seems like, what's the impact of telling people that they're doing things incorrectly?
2: Wow. Well, for sure. When someone tells me as a person of color that, prove that that happened, prove that this person said this to you, or prove that that's what they meant, right? Because that happens a lot. I'll give an example, like a really basic example that so many people have heard, right? I do a lot of trainings, and one of the things I often get are people are like, oh my gosh, you are so articulate. You are such a great speaker. And if I feel an ouch about that, people expect me to defend, like, no, that person didn't mean it. How do you know they meant it that way, right? What we need to understand is that it's not necessarily about the person. The person absolutely could have meant it in the most loving, wonderful way, that they love my word choice. They love the way that I explain concepts. It's not that I don't get that. But what I am trying to point to is when you say that comment, it stimulates for me all of the times in my life I've had people tell me, you're not smart enough, you're not articulate enough, Black people don't talk like this or don't write like this, all of these judgments about Black people. And that gets activated. So what I would want, and you mentioned people of color, Black folks, what I would want white folks to hear is, if somebody comes to you and tells you this horrible thing happened, just be open to it. Don't ask them to defend themselves. Actually ask them, how was that for you? How did you feel? Make some guesses about why that was hard for that person. Because I can validate somebody's experiences. I can validate what got stirred up for them and what that connected to in terms of systemic inequities without having to prove or disprove whether or not what they experienced actually happened.
0: That was Roxy Manning, PhD and a licensed clinical psychologist and nonviolent communication trainer. You can hear more of her conversation with Suzanne Kreider in either the hour-long version of our program or in the entire interview, both of which you can find at our website, peacetalksradio.com. 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Look for our November 2020 episode. Suzanne continues her conversations about peace building when we disagree with Rabbi Amy Eilberg, Doctor of Ministry, a spiritual director, and author of the book From Enemy to Friend, Jewish Wisdom and the Pursuit of Peace. And Suzanne started by asking Rabbi Eilberg, what does build peace and relationships?
3: What builds relationship is when, hopefully when both parties are able to really lean in and to see the person that's beneath the opinion, even if I disagree with the opinion, even if the opinion is odious in some ways, but I can still see the full human being beneath that opinion and maybe even can summon some curiosity about what would lead this human being who's before me to hold the view that they do. That's coming closer in my mind to peace building than avoidance.
1: I'd enjoy hearing a short excerpt from your book, From Enemy to Friend.
3: So I'm going to read just a very short piece that is a 3rd century Jewish text. I lifted a phrase out of it and inserted it as the title of my book. It goes like this. Who is the greatest of heroes? One who conquers one's own impulse to evil. As it is said, better to be forbearing than mighty. Better to master one's own self than to conquer a city. And others say, in response to the question, who is the greatest of heroes? One who makes an enemy into a friend. That is to say, closing the book now, this is hard, hard work. And sometimes it's the hardest work there is. And would that more people in the world dedicated themselves to making peace in their own circles of influence, in their own circles of relationship. If more people were doing that, we would have a more peaceful world.
1: Here's a 2-part question. What is Shema and what is compassionate listening?
3: Yeah, so Shema is one of the Hebrew words for listen in the imperative form. And usually when we use the word Shema, we're thinking of a specific example of the verse in Deuteronomy chapter 6, verse 4. Shema Yisrael, Adonai Eloheinu, Adonai Echad. Hear, O Israel, the Lord our God, the Lord is one. It's a verse in the Torah, and it becomes a prayer, a very central prayer and statement of faith in all Jewish liturgy. In fact, it's the prayer that Jews hope to say before they die, as a kind of last profession of faith or of meaning before dying. Compassionate listening is used with a small c and a small l, but it's actually the name of an organization, the Compassionate Listening Project, that has a very sophisticated and profound approach to the listening process. I most associate with compassionate listening, capital C, capital L, although it's not completely unique to that system, the idea that every piece of communication has multiple levels. On the surface, there is the exchange of information about content, and on a somewhat deeper level is the emotion that's connected with that content. Usually when a conversation gets hot, it's not only because there's an academic difference between the two opinions. It's because the content is emotionally charged for one or the other of the conversation partners. And deeper still than emotions, which can be very deep, but come and go, as we all know from our experience, even deeper than that, there's a level of core value or deep meaning or identity. That lies at the core of many impassioned conflicts. And if it weren't for the fact that this piece of content spoke deeply of something that is essential to who I am, such that when someone challenges it or comes to me with a very different perspective, it's tremendously challenging. This content touches on my core essence. So the key to good listening, to compassionate listening, is not getting stuck, as people so often do, only on the level of content, but of actively listening. What are the feelings going on in the other person and in me? And what are those core values that are so strong that are threatened by this conversation in the other person or in me, such that it makes it so hard to remember that actually the person I'm in conversation with is a human being who has the same basic needs that I do, despite this sometimes very significant disagreement.
1: Your book, From Enemy to Friend, talks about the loving kindness practice. What is that, and how can it help with peace building?
3: Loving kindness practice, known in Buddhist circles as metta, which, as I understand it, is the Pali word for kindness or friendliness or benevolence, is a practice. It's a meditation practice in which, for whatever time one has in a meditation period or in a week-long retreat, whatever it may be, the practice is to recite a series of four phrases that are basically wishing well-being, or praying for well-being for oneself and for others. So there are different versions of the wishes for well-being. One version goes like this: may you be safe, may you be strong, may you be happy, may you be at peace.
1: Rabbi Eilberg, is there a communal narcissism today? Sort of like the Greek mythological figure Narcissus, who only looked at himself. Where today people are in political groups who only talk to each other or listen to agreeable media.
3: That's really a wonderful, wonderful image. That is not just to think of the narcissist as a, you know, as a particular psychological pathology, but perhaps as a pathology of the political moment in which we live. We're all sort of reflecting. We talk about the echo chambers. That's, you know, oral rather than visual, but we're hearing ourselves echoed back, you know, reflected back, or seeing ourselves reflected back, and not interested in letting in any input in seeing any other image. Another way that I might language that from the Jewish tradition and from other religious traditions as well is about the virtue of humility. Arrogance is when I believe that my truth is the whole truth, 100% the truth. There's nothing that anybody else from beyond my bubble could possibly say that could add anything to my perspectives. Humility says, I am just one human being. I have the fullness of my own life experience, but only my own life experience. There are 7+ billion other people on the planet who have very different life experiences. And I always have something to learn from someone else. And that's actually very, very interesting. You see how this really comes together with curiosity and the lack of curiosity.
0: Rabbi Amy Eilberg is a doctor of ministry, spiritual director, and author of the book From Enemy to Friend, Jewish Wisdom and the Pursuit of Peace. You can hear more of her conversation with Suzanne Kreider in either the hour-long version of our program or in the entire interview, both of which you can access at our website, peacetalksradio.com. 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Look for our November 2020 episode. Today we're looking for ideas to help us do better peace building with others when we disagree over something that feels substantial. Suzanne Kreider's last guest today on the topic is Dr. Srini Pillay, a psychiatrist, brain researcher, and author of the book Tinker, Dabble, Doodle, Try, Unlock the Power of the Unfocused Mind.
1: Srini, what was protective about the ancient brain's response to like a stranger or someone different?
4: Well, I think when we think about the primitive brain, we generally think about a brain that is reactive or responsive in order to protect us. And so many of the structures that we've inherited, like the brain's anxiety center, the amygdala, for example, we have in order to protect us from potential danger. And of course, you know, if you think about the animal kingdom and what that was like, running around in the wild, you needed that kind of response. But given that society has tried to organize itself into areas where you know, we can be relatively safe compared to just roaming around in the wild. Sometimes having that reactive brain can be overkill.
1: Well, is that reactive response similar to

0: let's say I go outside, I see my neighbor's yard, and they have a sign from an opposing political candidate. Is that the same kind of reaction?
1: Well, certainly it is the same kind of reaction if you feel threatened at that level. And I think we've really grown into a very polarized society where we have, in my opinion, what is going on right now throughout the world, both in terms of different responses to COVID, in terms of different political party affiliations, is we've seemed to have organized ourselves into a society of this or that. And to me, whenever the world appears to be so black and white, it's a sign that we are not in touch with the finer elements of our thinking and the nuances of our thinking. And so my theory around this is that there is a more abstract kind of anxiety, an existential anxiety, that is very threatening. The fear of death is like the primitive anxiety we're talking about. The fear of freedom is something I don't think most people think of, but I think it was Kierkegaard who put it best when he said that anxiety is the dizziness of freedom, that we actually are afraid of freedom. Fear of loneliness or fear of meaninglessness, these are some very deeply rooted primitive fears that we call existential anxiety. And I think that when you actually go out and you see an opposing person's political sign, part of what we've done as a society throughout the world is we've actually ignored our existential anxiety and tried to create external reasons to account for why this feeling of dread is so terrible.
0: And then how do we actually dissolve our own ego so we're not so enraged?
1: So I think dissolving one's ego is an interesting state. I think there are things you can do long-term, things like mindfulness meditation, that can help you really transcend yourself so you can begin to not just believe that you are your opinions. You can actually believe that you are much more than that. The other thing you can actually do is use something that the poet Keats called negative capability. A negative capability is the ability to stand in the midst of extreme volatility without reaching after fact and reason. So rather than immediately reacting to someone, you can transcend your own ego by simply saying, well, I'm not going to even try to understand why and how and where. I'm just going to be present with this person so I can connect with them. Because what we often forget is that the outcome we're looking for is connection. And so I think that that's a really important piece.
0: I'm wondering if there are other unfocused techniques that can help build peace. Like, would it be crazy to use Halloweenism when you're trying to build peace with someone you disagree with?
1: No, I think that would be fantastic. So psychological Halloweenism is a term that I came up with that was based on a study that showed that when people tried to solve a creative problem, if they imagined that they were an eccentric poet, they were statistically significantly more likely to become creative than if they imagined they were a rigid librarian. Now, obviously, not all poets are creative. Not all librarians are rigid. But in this experiment, they asked them to do that. And what they found was that if you take on the identity of someone else, you can actually solve a problem more creatively. So you could ask yourself, for example, how might Gandhi or Mother Teresa or any kind of diplomat who you really admire, how would they do this? If you took on their identity, it could really help you hear the other person better because you would take on also their equanimity and their ability to create space for others to connect.
0: You've talked about how it's important to express mixed emotions, like if I feel bittersweet or poignant or ambivalent. Would we do that when we're talking with someone and they're disagreeing with us? Would we do that to build peace?
1: Absolutely, because what that does is it allows the other person to understand that you're experiencing the complexity of who they are. So For example, if you say to someone, there's so much about you. So if someone disagrees with you, let's say they are of a political party. If you are feeling not aligned with them, it's important for you to be able to make space, to be able to create a context so that they know that you are prepared to hear them. Because in their brains, if their mirror neurons pick up, that you can say, listen, I like so much about you, but there are a couple of opinions that I disagree with, and I'd love to see if we can agree to disagree, or if we can even find a common point. Expressing these kinds of mixed emotions, like I feel happy and I feel nervous, firstly, it's authentic, so the other person doesn't suspect you. But secondly, they realize that a simple difference of opinion is not going to alienate you from them or them from you. And it sets a context. And that's why I love what you're doing about peace building, because I think it's focusing on the solution rather than focusing on how can we stop all this violence or how can we stop all these this disruption. What I think you're saying, Suzanne, is how can we build peace? Is there a way to build peace? And I certainly think that by naming your mixed emotions, you are being more authentic and more likely to build peace.
2: 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Nola Davis-Moses is our executive director. Ali Adelman composed and performed our theme music. Our co-founder, Suzanne Kreider, produced today's show, which we're dedicating to Hannah Colton, a former correspondent for our show from 2018. She was a champion of social justice and fairness, who moved on to do award-winning reporting work at KUNM in Albuquerque, our home and partner station. Hannah died suddenly at the age of 29 in November of 2020. Our love goes out to her family and many friends who all agree that Hannah was a bright light, the kind of person the world needed more time with. Rest in power, rest in peace, Hannah Colton. I'm Paul Ingalls. 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

Welcome to Music and the Spoken Word with the Tabernacle Choir and Orchestra at Temple Square. Conducting today's program are Mac Wilberg and Ryan Murphy, with organist Brian Mathias, and the spoken word by

No man is an island, entire of itself. Every man is a piece of the continent, a part of the main. Those words, written more than 400 years ago by John Donne, are as true today as they've ever been. Each of us, every human being, matters so very much in this world. The influence of you or me as an individual is great, even beyond our ability to comprehend. Often, when we look at our lives, we do just that. We look at our lives through our own lenses and experiences. But if we could take a step back, maybe even 100 steps back, we would begin to see just how deeply our lives actually influence the lives of others. The power that lies within a person is propelled by personal choice. In each of our lives, there are times when major decisions need to be made. Decisions that have consequences for good or bad, for decades or even generations to come. But more often, we make seemingly small, everyday choices, underlying choices, if you will, that hold great and, at times, unappreciated potential for true and lasting impact. An executive recently shared the underlying choices in his life. He asked, "Will I choose faith and trust, or control and security? Will I focus on what I can give, or only on what I can gain? Will I view my role as one of stewardship or ownership? Do I serve others, or do I take advantage of them? Am I dedicating my time to what matters most, or simply seeking to maximize profit?" Whatever our situation in life may be, our underlying decisions become directional. They determine whether we live as an island unto ourselves or as a contributing part of the main. The world, at times, can cause us to feel as if we're disconnected on a faraway remote island, feeling that no one understands and that we must look out only for ourselves. But this is false. We are connected to one another. We each have the power to choose, the power to serve, the power to influence. As John Donne reminded us, no man is an island. Each of us is a piece of the continent, a part of the main.

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1: Getting into your weather forecast, overnight we will see clear skies out there. Looks like our low temperature will be in the mid-70s with south to southeast winds, 5 to 10 miles per hour. Sunny and hot again Monday with a high of 100. Clear Monday night, a low of 75, right back up to 100 on Tuesday with sunny skies. Thank you for listening to KCNP.
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8: 20 The Countdown Magazine. Well, hey there, and happy weekend to you. I'm your host, William Ryan III, and I'm really glad that you joined me for another edition of 20 The Countdown Magazine. I have to tell you, it feels especially good to be here with you this weekend, because last week, my wife, Chris, and I, we were both hit with some kind of sickness that had us running fevers and spending most of our time in bed and stuck at home, but I still made it for the countdown last week. You might remember that, but I may have sounded a little stuffier than usual, and I'll be honest, my head was not exactly firing on all cylinders, but thankfully, we have all recovered. We're feeling much better, and I'm excited to be back behind the microphone with a much clearer head today. And it looks like I picked a pretty interesting week to feel better, because there are some unusual surprises waiting for us on this countdown. One song makes an entrance unlike anything I can remember seeing in all my years of doing this show. And I'm not going to tell you where it lands or give away too much just yet, but trust me, you'll know it when you hear it. It definitely made me stop and take a second look at the chart this week.
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8: Well, along with counting down the top 20 songs in Christian music this weekend, we're also going to go behind the music and hear the stories behind a few of the songs, including this next one from Brandon Lake and Nick Jonas. Here is Brandon to tell us all about this one called The Author.
9: Back in December, Nick and I got together and to write a song with some of our friends. And one of the themes that kind of quickly came up is how even in the state of where we're at in our life, it's so easy to be hard on yourself. Maybe not even like yourself or love yourself. And then we quickly began to talk about how, man, who are we to question the pen and the hand of the author? If God is, if his ways are so much higher, his thoughts are higher. And if you really think about it, there's nobody that loves us, likes us more than he does. Then who am I to be hard on myself and to question the way he made me? And I hope this message can also encourage you today.
4: Number 20.

0: 2019, that is Stars Go Dim with Holy on 20 The Countdown Magazine. Well, it's time for a debut this week on our chart from the band Passion. And if you don't know, they were formed out of the Passion Conference, founded by Louis and Shelley Giglio back in the 1990s, which is still going strong today, ministering to young adults all over. Now, some famous alumni from Passion are Chris Tomlin, David Crowder, and Matt Redman, and also Christian Stanfield, who I'm sure you've heard of. But he is in next to tell us about this new song before we hear it today.
1: It is a joy bomb. You know, Scripture says that the joy of the Lord is our strength, and that's really, it's in this song a lot. In Psalm 40, David writes, he said, "I waited patiently for the Lord. He inclined and heard my cry. He lifted me up out of the pit. He set my feet on a rock, and then he put a new song in my mouth, a hymn of praise to God." And that's what this song is. It's an expression of a heart set free, redeemed, brought back to life by the love and the touch of God. And when you've been redeemed like that, you can't help but sing about it. You want to dance a little bit. You want to shout. And that's what this song is. It's the expression of that love. We got to lead this song at Passion 2026 with 45,000 college students who were full of the joy of the Lord. And that was a lot of fun. I hope wherever you are today, whatever you're going through, this song infuses your life with that joy that's so available and so possible in Christ.
2: Number 18. Music.

0: Debuting at number 18 this weekend here on 20 The Countdown Magazine. That is Passion with Just That Good. That a great song. That'll get you going this weekend, won't it? Well, don't you think there's something really special about the way music can become part of a family's life? That's actually a theme we're going to come back to throughout today's countdown, because for many of you, 20 isn't something you listen to by yourself anymore. It's become something the whole family shares together. Alex, who listens to us in Kampala, Uganda, wrote in and said, "It's a blessing to listen to 20 The Countdown on Radio ABC in Uganda. The songs always bring healing to my soul." Then he added, "I used to enjoy the show alone, but now my entire family listens every Saturday, and my sister Vicky has taken over the time reminder role." That's an important one there, Vicky. Don't mess this up. But Alex, I love hearing these songs bring healing to your soul, and it's become a Saturday tradition there for your whole family. And thank you, Vicky, for being the responsible one there, keeping everybody on time. That's a tough job, I know. Well, I also know there's families listening together all over the world right now. And if you're listening by yourself, remember that you're not really alone. 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

0: It is his second week on the countdown with that song. He's moving up two. It's Ryan Stevenson at number 17 with This I Know. And the band for King of Country, they're making a one-spot climb with What If I Told You on 20 The Countdown Magazine.
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0: On the night you're falling all to pieces, you can bring your lonely heart to Jesus. What if I told you that I believe it?
1: That is for King and Country at number 16 with What If I Told You on 20 The Countdown magazine. And you know, we're only 1 week away from their release of the brand new album, The Most Beautiful Colors. That's coming up here on September 18th. So a lot to look forward to this week. I know you're excited for that one. Well, and if 20 The Countdown magazine has become a part of your weekly routine, then I want to say thank you. 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
6: Getting into your weather forecast, overnight we will see clear skies out there. Looks like our low temperature will be in the mid-70s with south to southeast winds, 5 to 10 miles per hour. Sunny and hot again Monday with a high of 100. Clear Monday night, a low of 75, right back up to 100 on Tuesday with sunny skies. 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
7: Hey, I'm Leanna Crawford, and this is the story behind my song, Thank God. When I look back on my life, I can't help but thank God for all the times that he said no or not yet or I've got something better for you. Honestly, if it was up to me, my life would look a whole lot different. And even though I've experienced hard, messy, real human seasons, I can look back now and see that God was using all of it. So to you, if you've been in that season or you're in that season right now, know that God will not waste your pain. And I pray that one day you too can look back and say, thank God.
2: Number 15.

0: is Cochran & Company moving up one to number 14 with What Grace Can Do on 20 The Countdown magazine. Well, this next artist recently filmed an episode of a cooking show where she made some sourdough chocolate cake that looked absolutely amazing. Here is Tasha Layton up next with Meet Me in the Valley.
1: Number 13.

0: is Tasha Layton back at number 13 again this weekend here on 20 The Countdown Magazine. It's called Meet Me in the Valley. I mentioned right before I played that song that I saw that she was on a cooking show making some sourdough chocolate cake. It looked pretty amazing, and it got me thinking about Thanksgiving that's coming up here in the United States. Just, you know, a couple months away. We're getting really close now that it's into September. But it got me thinking, my mother-in-law, the desserts that she makes for Thanksgiving, I mean, amazing. My mother-in-law can totally out-dessert your mother-in-law for sure. Like, she does it all. There is so many different options to choose from, and I don't know, I'm just getting hungry over here, craving some sweets or something, but I'm looking forward to that. Well, I heard from another member of our 20 family this week, and his name is William, which is a pretty great name, by the way. He listens on Spotify, and he wrote, God bless you, you're doing a great job. Happy 7th anniversary as host of 20. Totally forgot about that. But William, thanks for your encouragement and for reminding me that it's been 7 years since I took over the host of this show. It's hard to believe that it's been that long, too. Getting to spend part of your weekend with you and share this great music every week is something I truly, truly enjoy, and I never want to take that for granted. So thanks to everyone who has listened, written in, prayed over the show, and supported us during these past 7 years. It really is an honor to be a part of this worldwide 20 family, and I'm excited to see what God has in store for the years ahead.
1: Coming up.
0: But we still have 12 more to go. And coming up, I'll have this week's artist news. Plus, Jeremy Camp shares the story behind his latest song. So don't go anywhere. The countdown continues.
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7: Hey, what's up? This is Jeremy Camp. I'm going to share a little bit about my new song, Revival. I was actually scrolling through Instagram, and I saw all these people saying, Revival is happening now. There's sold-out stadiums everywhere. And although I know that Revival happens, crowds could happen from that, but really, Revival is... it starts with us. It starts with our heart, saying, God, I want to walk in purity. I want to walk in holiness, and truly stepping out in that. So my encouragement, not that you can't have big crowds, and big crowds don't actually always equal revival. It begins with our heart. So check your heart and say, God, what do you want to do with me so I can walk in the fullness of who you are?

0: 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Three things you need to know. Number one.
1: Stephen Curtis Chapman, he was recently on Fox and Friends, a TV show talking about a song that he wrote over 20 years ago. It's called Remember the Day, and Stephen wrote it back in 2002, 1 year after the attacks on September 11th, 2001. That day, four planes were hijacked in the United States, and the attacks in New York, Washington, D.C., and Pennsylvania took the lives of nearly 3,000 people. Now, Stephen performed Remember the Day at a special remembrance event in New York that year, but the song was never officially recorded. Now, 25 years later after 9/11, Stephen has finally released the song. And here is Stephen to tell us more about it.
2: On September 11th, 2002, I was driving from Nashville to New York City on a tour bus, going with my band to be a part of a gathering at Madison Square Gardens, a night of remembering. Watching the news as we were driving in, of course, every channel was just talking about that unthinkable day of September 11th and then the days that followed. I was overcome with emotion again, remembering my own story, my family, Mary Beth and I, and our daughter Shoey, our newly adopted daughter. We're in Washington, D.C. on September 11th, 2001. All those memories came back, and just as I often do, trying to put all of my thoughts and everything somehow get them out, I wrote a song that I shared that night at Madison Square Gardens on the one-year anniversary. As we remember again, I thought I would love to share this song with you all again.
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0: Number two.
1: You might hear a familiar Christian song the next time you're watching television and a Tropicana commercial comes on. 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And they've got a new campaign featuring Forrest Frank and Connor Price's song, Up. Now, the campaign is called Give Life Some Juice. 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And if you want to check out that commercial, you can go view it at our website at 20thecountdown.com.
0: Number three.
1: Emerson Day recently made her Grand Ole Opry debut in Nashville, Tennessee, stepping onto one of those iconic stages in country music. She also shared that afterward, she was incredibly grateful for the opportunity, especially for the chance to share the gospel and lift up God's name from that stage. Here's a clip of Emerson performing Get Behind Me during her Grand Ole Opry debut.

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1: Getting into your weather forecast, overnight we will see clear skies out there. Looks like our low temperature will be in the mid-70s with south to southeast winds, 5 to 10 miles per hour. Sunny and hot again Monday with a high of 100. Clear Monday night, a low of 75, right back up to 100 on Tuesday with sunny skies. Thank you for listening to KCNP.
2: Welcome back to 20. We're at that halfway point, and you haven't heard this big surprise yet on the show. It is still to come. It's one of those things that I had to kind of take a second look at because I was so cloudy-headed last week from being sick that I thought there's no way that happened, but it did, and it's still coming up this hour. If I have you interested, then you've got to stick around till the end of the show and find out what happens, but we're going to hear some more great music, including some more stories behind a few of the songs.
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1: That is number 9 this week here on 20 The Countdown Magazine from Chandler Moore. It's called God, I'm Just Grateful. Well, this guy is such a planner. He's already announced his 2027 Hits Deep Tour artists. They're joining him. Jeremy Camp, Seth Schleter, and Kate Nicole, along with Toby Mac, of course.

0: that. It's Toby Mac, and he is back at number 8 this week with Lord It Feels Good on 20 The Countdown magazine. You know, something else that feels good is that I was reminded this week that this marks the 7th year that I became the host of 20 The Countdown magazine, and honestly, still feels a little hard to believe for me. Now, this story actually began long before I even sat behind this microphone. John Rivers, he started The Countdown back in 1985 after feeling called by God to create a weekly show celebrating Christian music. Then in 1998, John met this kid fresh out of high school working at a radio station here in Dallas called KLTY, and that kid happened to be me. Now, John, he gave me the opportunity to produce his morning show back then, and over the next several years, he taught me so much about radio, Christian music, and what it means to use both of those things to encourage people. We stayed close throughout the years, and when John retired back in 2019, he trusted me to carry on this show that he started more than 3 decades earlier. Now, somehow, 7 years have just flown past. I don't even know how it happened. Now, hosting this show has been especially meaningful to me because Christian music, it's always been woven through so much of my life. I actually met my wife, Christy, at a Christian music industry conference 26 years ago, and as we raised our kids, this music was always playing in our home, in the car, and pretty much anywhere life took us. These songs have been part of our family through the good seasons and the hard ones. Wow. You know, every week, though, I get to share the same music with you, and the fact that this show is heard on more than 1,200 radio stations around the world, it still blows my mind. When I hear someone listening in Uganda or Australia or the United Kingdom or somewhere else thousands of miles away from me, it never feels ordinary. So thank you for allowing me to be a part of your weekend for the past 7 years, and thank you to John Rivers there for trusting me with something he built and loved so much. And thank you, God, for continuing to use this show and these songs to reach people around the world. It truly is an honor to be here with you every week, and I'm incredibly grateful that I get to keep doing it with you.
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0: Well, if you're curious what the longest running song on this weekend's countdown at 23 weeks, well, you found it. It's this one from Jamie McDonald called Ain't No Way.

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1: Hey, I'm John Reddick, and I want to tell you a little bit about my new song, Holding On. Praise God. We all find ourselves in these spaces where we want to give God our entire hearts, and these obstacles are sometimes in the way, and it's hard, it's heavy, it's complicated. But we still serve a God who's big enough and strong enough and able enough to be able to hold these things that we're struggling holding. So that's what this song is. This song is us handing over these things to God and remembering that God is holding on to us. So we honor Him, we love Him, we worship Him, we praise God. Number

0: That is John Reddick, and he's moving up one to number 6 with Holding On, Praise God, on 20 The Countdown Magazine. I mean, that song is powerful, isn't it? I think it gets me going here. Well, we've been talking about 20 being a family today. It's kind of been our theme, but I hope you'll make it a habit to check in with us every week. But you don't have to wait until the weekend to stay connected to us. 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It's a great way to keep up with what's happening on The Countdown. You can see the latest artist news. You can make sure you don't miss anything on the show. You can also follow 20 on Facebook or on Instagram. We're always sharing music, videos, stories, and some fun behind-the-scenes moments throughout the week. And don't just follow along quietly. Leave us a comment. Send us a message there as a DM, or tell us what songs you are loving right now. I really enjoy hearing who's listening and where you're listening from, so let's keep that conversation going all week long. Don't be shy. Reach out and say hello.
1: Coming up,
0: 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So stick around, because you are definitely going to want to hear where it lands.
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7: Getting into your weather forecast, overnight we will see clear skies out there. Looks like our low temperature will be in the mid-70s with south to southeast winds, 5 to 10 miles per hour. Sunny and hot again Monday with a high of 100. Clear Monday night, a low of 75, right back up to 100 on Tuesday with sunny skies. Thank you for listening to KCNP.
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0: is Matt Maher. He's back at number 5 again this week here on 20 with Gonna Be Alright. Well, now it's time to announce our winning future fan favorite song from last week. And you might remember those two incredible songs I played for you. One was from Ann Wilson called Who I Am to You, and the other from Brandon Lake called How Good God Is. Well, we tallied up all the votes there on the website, and it was a really great little competition going on there for a while. But it looks like Ann Wilson got it. Here she is singing Who I Am to You on 20 The Countdown Magazine.
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was Ann Wilson. That's the winning Future fan favorite song from last weekend. It's called Who I Am to You here on 20 The Countdown Magazine. And let me just tell you, if you're sad because you maybe voted for Brandon Lake, don't be sad too much longer. I'm not going to give too much away, but we are going to get right back into our Future fan favorite because we have two new songs that I can't wait for you to hear and vote on this week. Our first one up for the Future fan favorite, this is from Ryan Kennedy. It is called Be My. 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

0: was Natalie Lane with a new one called Still Running to You. The song before that was from Ryan Kennedy called Be My. Those are this week's picks for the future fan favorites. Go vote on them.
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0: It's Josiah Queen. He's dropping down to number 4 this week here on 20 The Countdown magazine. That's his song called Demons. You know, he just announced that his first arena headlining tour called The Damascus Road is coming up in spring of 2027. So proud of him. It's been so cool just watching him grow up, you know, right before our eyes. And speaking of growing up, I mean, we've been continuing with our family theme today, and I have this sweet voicemail from our friends, the Logsdon family. Listen to this.
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2: Thanks.
0: Bye. Wow. Roslyn, Rachel, you two are the best. I remember hearing your voices when you were a little younger, and it makes me so happy to know that you are still listening every week on the way to and from church with your parents. And I hope you'll keep listening even when you're old enough to drive yourselves to church. You better do that. But hey, welcome to Texas, too. Now that you're a little closer to us, hopefully we'll run into you and your family at a concert sometime soon. 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
0: Well, all show long, I've been teasing a surprise debut hitting our chart this week, and we have finally reached it. Brandon Lake has already appeared on today's countdown at number 20 with The Author, but now he is back with a second song. That alone is pretty impressive, but here's what really caught me off guard. This next song is making its countdown debut all the way up here at number 3. I honestly can't remember the last time, if ever, we had a brand new song enter the countdown this high. It's one of those rare chart moments that made me stop and take a double take. I'm glad that you're here with me as we experience it together, though. But before we hear it, here's Brandon Lake to share the story behind how good God is.
8: Hey, y'all, it's Brandon Lake, and I'm so excited about this new song called How Good God Is. And when we wrote this song, I got together like any other day with some of my friends, and I had just been singing that, and you know, I never would have ever known how good God is. So we just started to unpack it. What are those things in life? Let's really talk about the honest ones. God, thank you for the fires that forge me with faith. Thank you for even the anger that it forced me to pray. And so I hope as you hear this song, you can look at those circumstances in your life and that it pushes you towards God.
0: Making an incredible debut here at number 3. Here is Brandon Lake with a new one called How Good God Is on 20.

That is Brandon Lake debuting at number 3 with a brand new one called How Good God Is on 20 The Countdown magazine. That's pretty amazing. Here's Micah Tyler up next with his song Perfectly.

0: perfectly.
1: That is Micah Tyler. He is at number two this time after climbing up a spot with his song Perfectly on 20 The Countdown magazine.
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1: 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But that is coming up for you here next.
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1: 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Here they are singing It Really Is Amazing Grace.

0: That's the number one song in Christian music for a fifth week in a row. It's Phil Wickham and Crowder with It Really Is Amazing Grace here on 20 The Countdown Magazine. Well, what a week it's been, from celebrating 7 years together to one of the highest debuts I can ever remember hitting our chart. But thank you for making 20 a part of your weekend. I hope you'll make plans to come back next week and see how it all changes, because you know it always does. 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We have a complete chart up for you there and ways to reach out and say hello. I'm William Ryan III, and I will talk to you again next time. 20 The Countdown
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Welcome to Sounds from the Mother Road. I'm Jamie Hoover, and I'll be with you for the next hour to explore American roots music. We're going to be doing so with music that celebrates folks that have arrived or departed in the month of September. A lot of great music coming your way. We started off with Milton Brown and his musical Brownies. Milton Brown was born on September 8th, 1903 in Stephenville, Texas. We had the Brownie Stomp. Rosie Flores coming up, Don Walser, Johnny Lee Wills and his boys, Marty Stewart with George Jones, and Roger Wallace, a honky-tonk moon starting us off.

0: grab your partner, swing them around, get real happy and strut on down. Squat a little bit, put your hands on your knees, move your body around wherever you please. When the music is playing and the lantern's lit, sashay to your gal and have a fit. That's square dance boogie. I mean the square dance boogie. Do the square dance boogie all over the land.
1: Johnny Lee Wills and his boys with the Square Dance Boogie. Was it Don Walzer with Texas Top Hand? It was produced by Ray Benson from Asleep at the Wheel. From a best of Don Walzer, Dare to Dream. And Rosie Flores with Honky Tonk Moon from her High Tone release, Once More with Feeling. Welcome to the Mother Road. George Jones coming up next with Marty Stewart with One Man Woman. We'll have Jimmy Dale Gilmer doing a Harlan Howard tune. Roger Wallace, all coming up next.

Roger Wallace and his last album, It's About Time, and It's About Time. Jimmy Dale Gilmore with a Harlan Howard tune, Pick Me Up On Your Way Down, from the release Come On Back from Rounder Records. And George Jones with Nothing Ever Hurt Me Half As Bad As Losing You from the essential George Jones. And Marty Stewart with George Jones, One Woman Man, from Marty Stewart's release Compadres, an anthology of duets. You're tuned to Sounds from the Mother Road. My name is Jamie Hoover. It's great to be here and bring you American Roots music. Thanks for tuning in. We started off with Milton Brown. We're going to have another tune from Milton Brown and his musical Brownies from 1935 and Who's Sorry Now?

Boys with NyQuil Blue is a song written by pedal steel guitarist Herb Steiner, and we Alvin Crowe made that famous, something that I've always known him for, and it's a great song. The Lucky Tomlin Band with Ain't No Piece of Cake, and we had Hank Thompson with the Jimmy Rogers tune In the Jailhouse Now. Jack Neal and Buddy Holly and I Saw the Moon Cry Last Night, recorded in 1953. It's from an album, Stay All Night, Buddy Holly's Country Roots. And Milton Brown and his Musical Brownies with Who's Sorry Now, from the 4-CD set from Proper Records of Cowboys, Playboys, and Doughboys, all Western swing music. Western flavored on Sounds from the Mother Road, Rich O'Brien and Limehouse Blues.

Elaina James with The End of the Line from her self-titled release. And we had Howard Kalish, who played fiddle with Don Walzer's Pure Texas Music Band and also plays with Cornell Hurd from his solo release, What the Hay and Cattle Call. Emmy Lou Harris and the Nash Ramblers live at the Ryman, Montana Cowgirl, and Prickly Pear, The Lights of Cheyenne, My Adobe Hacienda, and Cool Water, and Rich O'Brien with Limehouse Blues from the release Seasons, Roads, and Faces. This has been Sounds from the Mother Road. My name is Jamie Hoover. Until next time, happy trails.

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And we are back for another fun hour of instrumental funk, groove, soul, disco, jazz, hip-hop, and so much more on Tonic the Funky Groove Show from KGOU in Norman, Oklahoma. This is Michael B., and thanks for joining us for another adventure into music from the past 7 decades. Kicking things off was German-American composer and electronic music pioneer Gershon Kingsley. He was a huge fan of the Moog, a modular synthesizer produced by a company that, pre-1963, had been producing and selling theremins. You know, the warbly, eerie, high-pitched sounds used in a lot of sci-fi B-movies? Robert Moog debuted his Moog synthesizer in 1964 and transformed the sound of rock, jazz, funk, and experimental music through the keyboard's oscillating tones and adjustable sounds. Anyway, that was a track by Gershon Kingsley's first Moog quartet, a tune called Shank off the 1972 album Popcorn. Lots of great Moog keyboard action on that one, and I hope you enjoyed it. Heading your way right now, Tunes by Two Curtises. In a few minutes, we'll hear from Mr. Superfly himself, Curtis Mayfield. But first, hold on tight. From 1999, it's Curtis Schwartz dropping some dope beats with Strut, only right here on Tonic the Funky Groove Show.

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0: That's a hell of a statement. 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
0: Track two.

Off their sole album, that's The Underbelly from Cornwall, UK, with Reuse Me from 2010. Before that was an instrumental version of Love Situation by Matt Bianco from 1986. That retro tune had such a groove, it didn't even need lyrics. We heard Curtis Mayfield with a rare instrumental alternate take from a deluxe, expanded, and reissued version of his 1970 monster album, Curtis. The track was Don't Worry If There's a Hell Below, We're All Going to Go, backing track take 1 and 2. Curtis Mayfield, as you know, would go on to pen the soundtrack for the 1972 black action cult hit Superfly, another album that is all killer funk with and without lyrics. And Curtis Schwartz dropped a heavy beat at the top of that set with Strut off his 1999 album Grooves That Move on the Vroom label, spelled with 3 M's for good measure. This is Michael B., and you're dialed in to Tonic, the Funky Groove Show. Coming up right now, we're going to get Italian on ya with a track by Mario Molino and his group off a fun 1974 album called Love. This song, called All Together, combines groovy organ, saxophone, vibraphone, harmonica, and sick bass all together in one place. Don't go nowhere.

0: Records. Fast forward 4 years, and the record label announced the release of the live album, on bright pink vinyl no less, to coincide with the largest annual day of record sales across America. The album is called Live in Loveland, and the tune we heard was Loveland, named after the Ohio town Coal Mine Records calls home. And speaking of 2022, we heard a rare instrumental track before that by Shirley Davis and the Silverbacks off their 2022 album, Keep On Keepin' On, with a tune called It's All Right on the Love Monk label. We also heard the band Skeletons with a modern Afrobeat track called Over the Bridge off their 2010 album, Smile, on Impossible Arc Records. It's a really tasty groove happening there. Speaking of Afrobeat, before that was 8-member band Fanga, which means spiritual force in the West African dialect Diola. Off Fanga's 2007 album Natural Juice, that was Bali, It's Time for Juju Music. An Italian composer and guitarist Mario Molino started off the set with All Together from 1974. This is Tonic, the Funky Groove Show with me, Michael B. Let's kick it back to 1969 with a rockin' tune by the Salty Peppers, the band that would become Earth, Wind, and Fire. On the Capitol Records label, here's their single, Uh-Huh Yeah!
1: 1, 2, 1, 2, 3, 4!

With yet another release for 2022, that's the Seattle-based Delvon Lamar Organ Trio, with fresh music for Record Store Day 2022 on the heels of another album they dropped the same year, Cold as Weiss. In fact, on Record Store Day 2018, the trio recorded a live album in Coal Mine Records' downstairs record shop, Plaid Room.

That is some saucy organ. The title, in fact, of that 1960s tune by organist Ernst Lindemann. Before that, we disco danced to Brazil by the Ritchie family, the title track off their 1975 album on 20th Century Records. And the Salty Peppers started off that set with Uh-Huh Yeah from 1969. Sorry to say, friends, but we've reached the end of another hour of Tonic the Funky Groove Show. But I have one more lengthy tune for you, so please stick around for that. 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Closing out today's show is a long psychedelic organ rocker from 2018, courtesy of John Medeski's Mad Skillet. Don't miss some sweet horn action, including Funk Tuba. It's Invincible Bubble only on Tonic the Funky Groove Show. 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
1: I'm Bill Rudman, and this is Footlight Parade, Sounds of the American Musical. This time, a public service for all Americans who want to lead happier, more active lives. We're going to sample 75 years of songs about health and fitness. And joining us are Robert Preston, Fred Astaire, Barbara Streisand, Jane Powell, Debbie Reynolds, and more. The musicals run the gamut from the student prince to the full Monty. So stick around, get up on that exercise bike, and start pedaling. As usual, the program is produced by the Musical Theater Project.
2: Getting into your weather forecast, overnight we will see clear skies out there. Looks like our low temperature will be in the mid-70s with south to southeast winds, 5 to 10 miles per hour. Sunny and hot again Monday with a high of 100. Clear Monday night, a low of 75, right back up to 100 on Tuesday with sunny skies. 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
1: Well, the Center for Disease Control recently reported that two-thirds of Americans are either trying to lose weight or at least trying not to gain it. If you're in that group, or if you want to be, these folks are inviting you to break sweat.

Absolutely stocks. So I took her out and we were driving by the lake, and pretty soon I parked the car, and like the Japanese, I suddenly attacked.

Testosterone to the max. A bunch of unemployed steelworkers empowered by Michael Jordan's basketball, singing and dancing up a storm in the 2000 musical The Full Monty, with music and lyrics by David Yazbek. And before that, The Jocks in All-American, 1962, score by Strauss and Adams, and the cast of Richard Maltby and David Shire's Closer Than Ever, 1989. Those songs remind us that despite 100 years of stunning chorus girls, American musical comedy isn't so much about glorifying beauty, it's about celebrating the life force through youthful singing and dancing and being. Dick Powell says, let's hear it for radiant vitality. Say, I know.

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0: Fish be bold. 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
1: An Ode to Strength and Vigor, created during the Great Depression, a time when Americans needed a pep rally. Young and Healthy is from Busby Berkeley's 1933 film 42nd Street. We heard Dick Powell and Company perform a song by Harry Warren and Al Dubin. Well, our friend Mr. Astaire doesn't buy this young and healthy stuff.

Astaire was 52 when he made Royal Wedding at MGM. And in this terrific scene, he's at the gym, where he combines rehearsing a dance number with a workout that includes dumbbells, parallel bars, and a punching bag.

0: Fred Astaire in Royal Wedding, 1951. The music is by Burton Lane. So if musical comedy is drawn to radiance and health, which it is, how do you account for illness? Frustration in love.
1: Look, Adelaide, you're getting yourself upset. You and I are going to be all right. After all, we love each other and we're going to get married.
2: I don't believe you anymore.
1: But it's true. Oh, you'll feel better tomorrow. 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Let's see that old smile. That's my girl. See you tomorrow.
3: It says here,

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illness in musical comedy, but nothing that a little TLC can't fix. That was Harold Arlen with a song he and Yip Harburg wrote for Al Jolson in the 1936 movie The Singing Kid. And before that, Faith Prince as Adelaide and Nathan Lane as Nathan Detroit in the 1992 revival of Frank Lesser's Guys and Dolls. Let's meet another person who's under the weather. This guy runs a high-pressure manufacturing business in New York's Garment District, and please note, he clearly can't sing or dance. In the world of musical theater, that is, if you'll pardon the expression, a dead giveaway. No wonder he's sick.

0: Jack Crucian and Barbra Streisand in Harold Rome's 1962 musical I Can Get It For You Wholesale. To close the first half, we must not neglect the importance of a healthy mind. This young man is most fortunate that the doctor is in.
1: Lucy, I'm so depressed I don't know what to do.
2: Gee, I'm sorry to hear that, Charlie Brown. Maybe there's something I can do to help. I think that the best thing for you would be to come right out and admit everything that's wrong with you.
1: You really think that would help, Lucy?
2: Certainly.
1: All right, I'll try. I'm not very handsome or clever or lucid. I've always been stupid at spelling and numbers. I've never been much playing football or baseball or stickball or checkers or marbles or ping pong. I'm usually awful at parties and dances. I stand like a stick, or I cough, or I laugh, or I don't bring a present, or I spill.

0: as me.
1: Well, that's all right for a starter.
0: A starter?
1: Well, certainly. You don't think that by mentioning these few superficial failings, you're going to do any good, do you, Charlie Brown?
0: Well, Lucy...
1: Why, you really got to delve. You're stupid, self-centered, and moody.
0: I'm moody.
1: You're terribly dull to be with.
0: Yes, I am. And nobody likes me, not Frida, or Shermie, or Linus, or Schroeder.
1: Or Lucy.
0: Or Lucy.
1: Or Snoopy.
0: Or Wait a minute now. Snoopy likes me.
1: Oh, no. He only pretends to like you because you feed him. That doesn't count.
0: Poor Snoopy. But why was I born just to be? One small person is thoroughly, totally, utterly...
1: Wait! You're not very much of a person.
0: That's certain.
1: And yet there is reason for hope.
0: There's hope?
1: For all...

0: Gosh, Lucy, you know something? I'm beginning to feel better already. You're a true friend, Lucy. A true friend.
1: That'll be 5 cents, please.
2: 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I'm Bill Rudman. 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
3: You know what? There's actually an entire 1954 MGM musical that explores our health and fitness theme. It's called Athena, and it's about the problematic romance between a stuffy lawyer and a California nature girl who's played by Jane Powell. Exercise, natural foods, and astrology are Athena's credo, and she has six gorgeous New Age sisters to help her proclaim it.
4: When I try making money, I never have much luck. I never earn a dime, much less a buck. Are my finances in a mess? Yes, but I never felt better, so I couldn't care less. I don't buy polo ponies or fly a private plane. I never order beer, much less champagne. But do I need a lot of dough? No, 'cause I never felt

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And do I find my future bright, right? 'Cause I never felt better and I'm doing all right. When summer's at its hottest, the rain must keep me cool, 'cause I don't own a creek, much less a pool. What do I do when warm as toast? Boast that I never felt better, so I simply won't roast. When winter's at its coldest, I shiver and I shrink. I haven't got a coat, much less a mink. But does that mean I'm losing hope? Nope, since I never felt better. Tell me, why should I mope? Why mope? No soap! Not I. The days I go out shopping, I buy each thing I see. I charge them, then I feel I got them free. So where will I receive my mail? Jail! But I never felt better, so I'm cruising full sail.

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1: 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How your eyes?
0: Bright as a penny.
1: And your sleep?
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0: 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I can't afford a raft, much less a boat. 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Whee! 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No Rhine. That's fine.
1: I won't see Paris.
0: I haven't got to worry, I haven't got to care about what I should buy or what to wear. Got no diamond solitaire, so what? You know what? I can

0: Jane Powell, Debbie Reynolds, and the rest of the sisters in MGM's Athena, 1954, with score by Hugh Martin. I'd like to think I eat wisely, and I go to the gym 3 or 4 times a week, but I try not to get too self-righteous about it. Maybe because I know a few people who do.
1: Mr. Gage, would you care to join us for a drink?
2: No, never! 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

terrific piece of satire by Julie Stein and Leo Robin, who wrote it in 1949 for Gentlemen Prefer Blondes. We heard Brandon Maggart in the 1973 revival titled Lorelei. Now here's some big news on the health front. After 25 years of research, there is evidence that beer helps protect our bodies against heart attacks, strokes, diabetes, and dementia. So fill your stein without guilt.

Don't they sound healthy? Jerry Hadley and members of the Harvard Glee Club, a song from Sigmund Romberg and Dorothy Donnelly's 1924 operetta, The Student Prince. Lyricist Ip Harburg would argue that the life force is inseparable from the joy of sex, that procreation is also healthy recreation.

Yeah, Tiger Haynes and the Gospel Quartet singing the praises of young and healthy breeders in a 1960 revival of Finian's Rainbow with lyrics by Yaparberg and music by Burton Lane. And now a Cole Porter song about health. It's filled with the high energy of the American musical, and it made perfect sense for Porter to hand it over to the indomitable one, Ethel Merman. After all, she used to go years at a time without missing a single Broadway performance.

0: Her constitution's made of zinc. Ethel Merman, introducing a Cole Porter song in the 1940 musical comedy Panama Hattie. One more. And in an hour of songs about good health, we're going to stop listening and start doing. Stand up with me and let us revisit the impact of President Kennedy's Council on Youth Fitness. I first felt that impact one day in sixth grade, when suddenly we all had to do chin-ups and squat thrusts. That was in 1962. Meredith Willson, the creator of The Music Man, had just been commissioned by the council to write an exercise song, and he tailored it for the actor who personified the spirit of American musical comedy. His Harold Hill on both stage and screen, Robert Preston. Morning, Bob.
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0: I'll never forget seeing him lead that on TV. Robert Preston with Meredith Willson's Chicken Fat, 1962, subtitled The Youth Fitness Song. So what do you know? Musical comedy has a long tradition of helping you live longer. On Footlight Parade.
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1: Getting into your weather forecast, overnight we will see clear skies out there. Looks like our low temperature will be in the mid-70s with south to southeast winds 5 to 10 miles per hour. Sunny and hot again Monday with a high of 100. Clear Monday night, a low of 75, right back up to 100 on Tuesday with sunny skies. 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

0: In 1962, tenor saxophonist John Coltrane collaborated with Duke Ellington, recorded an All Ballads LP, and made his first album with the group that would come to be known as the Classic Quartet. 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
2: The most famous of all the voodoo queens that ever existed is Marie Laveau down in Louisiana. 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She's supposed to have a lot of magic potions and

Then Marie started mumbling, her fangs started gnashing, her body started trembling, and her eyes started flashing, and she went, yeah!

Looking into your weather forecast, overnight we will see clear skies out there. Looks like our low temperature will be in the mid-70s with south to southeast winds, 5 to 10 miles per hour. Sunny and hot again Monday with a high of 100. Clear Monday night, a low of 75, right back up to 100 on Tuesday with sunny skies. 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
1: Getting into your weather forecast, overnight we will see clear skies out there. Looks like our low temperature will be in the mid-70s with south to southeast winds, 5 to 10 miles per hour. Sunny and hot again Monday with a high of 100. Clear Monday night, a low of 75, right back up to 100 on Tuesday with sunny skies. Thank you for listening to KCNP.

Welcome to Afterglow. I'm your host, Richard Roland. On this episode, we're exploring that niche genre known as the novelty song. With roots in vaudeville and Tin Pan Alley, the novelty song has always been an American songbook staple, a song or a gimmick or a subject that was outside the themes of mainstream popular music, but struck a chord and ended up being played right alongside the regular tunes. We'll hear songs about dogs in windows, broken factory whistles, rubber tree plants, and misplaced yellow picnic baskets, to name a few. Sung by Dinah Shore, Rosemary Clooney, Ella Fitzgerald, Frank Sinatra, Betty Hutton, and more. It's How Novel, the novelty songs of the American songbook, coming up next on Afterglow.

two textbook examples of the American novelty song. Frank Sinatra with Love and Marriage in 1955, preceded by Rosemary Clooney in 1951 with Come On to My House. And though Love and Marriage was used as the theme song for the sitcom Married with Children, it was first sung by Sinatra in a TV production of the play Our Town in 1955. Richard Roland here on Afterglow. The definition of a novelty song is a broad one, but it's usually a song that is about a very specific topic. Comedy and parody are definitely two of the labels that apply to some, but the novelty song could be about a dog, a dessert, a factory whistle, a subject that was outside the mainstream popular themes like love. I think the best way to describe novelty songs is to just listen to them, so we should get right to it. This song I remember from Saturday morning cartoons, the 1944 Merry Melodies Bugs Bunny short parody Little Red Riding Rabbit. The character of Little Red, voiced by radio and TV sitcom actor Bea Benaderet, also the voice of Betty Rubble, Tweety Bird's Granny, and many others, was an annoying and loud bobby soxer who spoke and sang everything at the top of her lungs. I think it's one of the funniest Bugs Bunny cartoons ever. The 5 o'clock whistle was a very popular tune in the 1940s about a factory worker who comes home several hours late because, as he says, the whistle didn't blow. Is it a commentary on folks working overtime to satisfy quotas, or did Pop create an alibi for coming home at 3 a.m.? After all, part of the lyric states, "You ought to hear what my mama said when Papa came home and sneaked into bed." To me, it doesn't sound all that innocent. Here's Mavis Rivers with a Nelson Riddle arrangement of The 5 o'clock Whistle on Afterglow.

0: that wonderful star.
1: Dinah Shore in 1946 with Shoe Fly Pie and Apple Pan Dowdy, a very popular song about two Pennsylvania Dutch desserts. Before that, The 5 o'clock Whistle, sung by Mavis Rivers in 1959. The novelty song, in a sense, has no definitive definition. It's really open to just about anything. Western swing singer Tex Williams added to the novelty songbook in 1947 with his satirical commentary, Smoke, Smoke, Smoke That Cigarette. He reflects on the addictive nature of cigarettes with an added amount of snark, but much less so on the health risks. This was 1947. Here's Tex Williams with Smoke, Smoke, Smoke That Cigarette on Afterglow.
2: Now, I'm a feller with a heart of gold, with the ways of a gentleman, I've been told. The kind of a feller that wouldn't even harm a flea. But if me and a certain character met, the guy that invented the cigarette, I'd murder that son of a gun in the first degree. Now, it ain't cause that I don't smoke myself, and I don't reckon they hinder your health. I've smoked them all my life, and I ain't dead yet. But nicotine slaves are all the same at a petting party or a poker game. Everything's gotta stop while they have that cigarette.
3: Smoke, smoke, smoke that cigarette. Puff, puff, puff, and if you smoke yourself to death,
2: tell St. Peter at the Golden Gate that you hates to make him wait, but you

0: Now, in a game of chance the other night, old Dame Fortune was doing me right. The kings and the queens, they just kept on coming around. Then I got a full and I bet it high, but my bluff didn't work on a certain guy. He just kept on a-raising and a-laying the money down. Now, he'd raise me and I'd raise him. I sweated blood, I got a sink or swim. He finally called and then didn't raise the bet. I said, "Ace is full, pal, how about you?" And he said, "Well, I'll tell you in just a minute or two, but right now I just gotta have a cigarette.
1: Smoke, smoke, smoke that cigarette. Puff, puff, puff, and if you smoke yourself to death,

0: other night I had a date with the cutest little girl in the 48 states, a hybrid uptown fancy little date. Now she said she loved me, and it seemed to me that things were just about like they ought to be, so hand in hand we strolled down Lover's Lane. She was oh so far from a chunk of ice, and our smooching party was going real nice, so help me Hannah, I think I'd have been there yet. But I give her a kiss and a little squeeze, and she said, Tex, excuse me please, but I just gotta have another cigarette.
1: Smoke, smoke, smoke that cigarette. Puff, puff, puff, and if you smoke yourself to death.

Weatherman says it's raining. You never hear me complaining. I'm certain the sun will shine. I don't care how the weather vane points. When the weather vane points too gloomy,

Louis Armstrong with Harry Warren and Johnny Mercer's Jeepers Creepers from the 1938 movie Going Places, starring Dick Powell. Before that, Tex Williams and Smoke, Smoke, Smoke That Cigarette. Armstrong introduced Jeepers Creepers in that movie in which he sang it to a horse named Jeepers Creepers. The song was nominated for an Oscar but lost out to Thanks for the Memory from the big broadcast of 1938. We'll stick to the animal theme here for the next few songs, all of which are about animals. The first one, written by Bob Merrill and first recorded by Patti Page, spent 8 weeks in the number one spot in Billboard and sold over 2 million copies, and people were either utterly charmed by it or completely irritated by it. Either way, we're about to hear it now. Here's Patti Page in 1953 with How Much Is That Doggy in the Window on Afterglow.

0: Three novelty songs about animals. Margaret Whiting and Mel Torme in 1961 with Julie Stein, Betty Comden, and Adolph Screen, What's New at the Zoo? Originally written for the Broadway musical Do-Re-Mi. Before that, The Saga of the Three Little Fishies, sung by the Andrews Sisters in 1961. And kicking off that set was Patti Page and her 1953 hit, How Much Is That Doggy in the Window? We'll hear more novelty songs in just a bit. Stay with us. I'm Richard Roland, and you're listening to Afterglow.
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3: Getting into your weather forecast, overnight we will see clear skies out there. Looks like our low temperature will be in the mid-70s with south to southeast winds, 5 to 10 miles per hour. Sunny and hot again Monday with a high of 100. Clear Monday night, a low of 75, right back up to 100 on Tuesday with sunny skies. Thank you for listening to KCNP.
0: Welcome back to Afterglow. I'm your host, Richard Roland. We've been looking back at novelty songs from the 1930s through the 1960s. Wacky, sweet, satirical, nonsensical, offbeat, or just odd. They've always been a curious staple of the American songbook. Before the break, we heard three novelty tunes about animals. As it turns out, we have another. And it's also similar in that it features, seemingly, nonsense syllables just like Three Little Fishies, except this song explains its apparent gibberish. A giant hit for the vocal group The Merry Macs in 1944, Mersey Doats became so popular that there were five other versions recorded that year alone. Let's listen to their best-selling version now. Here are the Merry Macs on the Decca label with Mersey Doats on Afterglow.

riot. You blow a fuse, zing, boom, the devil cuts loose, zing.

0: Oh So Quiet is actually an English cover of a 1948 German song by Hans Lang and Erich Mader titled Und jetzt ist es still.
1: Jetzt ist es still, psst, psst, ganz Mäuschen still, psst, psst, Gewitter schwül, psst, es ist unheimlich still, psst, psst, jetzt kommt ein Krach.
0: That's German musician, singer, and bandleader Horst Winter singing the original German lyric. Bert Reisfeld wrote the English lyrics that Betty sang. In my Lazy Crazy Hazy Songs of Summer episode of Afterglow, we hear two other pop songs adapted from German, one which inspired the title of that episode, Lazy Crazy Hazy Days of Summer, another novelty song, and Summer Wind of Frank Sinatra fame. Perhaps there's a whole episode about German to English songs in my future. Let's get back to Betty Hutton, known for her very energetic performances. Betty was the uncrowned queen of the novelty song. It's Oh So Quiet may be her most famous recording, which enjoyed a resurgence when Icelandic singer Björk released a popular cover of it in 1995. Hutton gave similar treatments to her versions of Orange Colored Sky and Can't Stop Talking About Him and Who Kicked the Light Plug Out of the Socket, in which she gets a jolt of stutter-inducing electricity from either a socket or a kiss. She can't tell which. Let's hear another Betty Hutton exclamation. This is from the 1949 film Red Hot and Blue, in which Hutton's character is giving an impromptu audition to be in a show. With music and lyrics by Frank Lesser, this is That's Loyalty, sung by Betty Hutton on Afterglow.

The brim's a little grim, the crown's a little flat, but just let anybody else mention that, and he'll yell, and he'll holler, and he'll double up his fist, break your arm, crack your eye, knock you down, and for 7 miles around, you can hear the man insist, it's the prettiest

To my defense, if you even so much as frown. I keep telling him I'm doing the best I can, but he's got me on the pan, saying my girdle shows and powder your nose and straighten your holes, and heaven only knows. He'll yell and he'll holler, I'm a doll, a drool, a daisy, a dream, a

Two novelties from films. From the 1944 movie Going My Way, Bing Crosby, the Williams Brothers Quartet, and the John Scott Trotter Orchestra with Swinging on a Star by Jimmy Van Heusen and Johnny Burke. Before that, Betty Hutton's High Octane That's Loyalty from the 1949 film Red Hot and Blue. Dance has always been a popular subject for novelty songs like Varsity Drag, Beer Barrel Polka, Go Into Your Dance, Charlie Two-Step, to name a few. The Cuban mambo music and dance craze of the 1950s in America included many popular songs about the dance. For example, Perry Como's giant 1954 hit, Papa Loves Mambo. Let's hear that one right now. Here's Perry Como with Papa Loves Mambo on Afterglow.

Three tunes released during the Mambo Mania of 1954. Vaughn Monroe with Sonny Burke and Don Rae's They Were Doing the Mambo, preceded by Rosemary Clooney singing Bob Merrill's Mambo Italiano. Launching off that set, Perry Como with Papa Loves Mambo by Al Hoffman, Dick Manning, and Bix Reichner. Often the novelty song has a story to tell, like the 5 o'clock whistle and Three Little Fishies. The Naughty Lady of Shady Lane is no different. A 1954 song by Sid Tepper and Roy C. Bennett, it tells the story of a neighborhood scandalized by the presence of a young, attractive woman. But there's a little twist at the end, so let's hear this musical tale unfold right now. Here are the Ames Brothers with The Naughty Lady of Shady Lane on Afterglow.

The Ames Brothers in 1954 with The Naughty Lady of Shady Lane. I'll wrap up this episode with one of the best-known novelty songs of the 20th century. Ella Fitzgerald first recorded A Tisket a Tasket in 1938 with Chick Webb and his orchestra, which earned her accolades and a lot of attention. Based on a late 19th century nursery rhyme, that version was co-written by Fitzgerald and bandleader, composer, and arranger Van Alexander. We're going to hear that song, but not the original version. In 1961, Fitzgerald gave a series of performances at the Crescendo Club in Hollywood, California, which were all recorded. Most of the recordings lay unreleased until they were compiled into a four-disc set in 2009 titled 12 Nights in Hollywood on the Verve label, and the recordings capture Fitzgerald at the very top of her game. In 1961, here's Ella Fitzgerald with her signature, A Tisket, A Tasket, on Afterglow.

Ella Fitzgerald live in 1961 in Hollywood with A Tisket, A Tasket. 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I'm Richard Rowland, and join me next week for our mix of vocal jazz and popular song from the Great American Songbook, here on Afterglow.

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1: Getting into your weather forecast, overnight we will see clear skies out there. Looks like our low temperature will be in the mid-70s with south to southeast winds, 5 to 10 miles per hour. Sunny and hot again Monday with a high of 100. Clear Monday night, a low of 75, right back up to 100 on Tuesday with sunny skies. Thank you for listening to KCNP.
2: Welcome to Nightlights. I'm David Brent Johnson. In 1962, tenor saxophonist John Coltrane collaborated with Duke Ellington, recorded an all-ballads LP, toured Europe, and made his first album with the group that would come to be known as the Classic Quartet. In the next hour, we'll hear music from all of those events and talk about the biographical context of a year that found Coltrane moving forward after his partnership with Eric Dolphy had provoked criticism from some writers in the jazz press. It's Train 62, coming up on this edition of Nightlights.